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She was storming through the house that day, and I could tell she was leaving. And I thought, oh, she'll be back, till she turned around and pointed at the wall and said,

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Second hand from a dealer in Atlanta, I rode up with Daddy when he went there to get her.

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2: A heat advisory is posted for the southeastern Texas Panhandle and rolling plains. The afternoon high today in Pampa is forecast to reach 102, following yesterday's afternoon high of 105. Today is the 15th day in August that the temperature will have exceeded 100 degrees in Pampa. Gray County Commissioners at their Friday meeting approved the records management plan submitted by Gray County Clerk D.D. Larimore. Gray County Judge Chris Porter.
3: Every year she submits us a plan. There are fees that are collected in the county clerk's office for record restoration and retention. And every year she sends a number of county records to have them digitized and preserved. And this is just normal in that process. Dee Dee Larimore is our clerk, and she does a phenomenal job as our clerk. And the other clerks who have been before her have recognized the fact that we want to preserve our records for the county. And they do a great job of making sure that we stay on top of that. And that was approved unanimously.
2: Commissioners also addressed a tax bid for struck-off property at 519 Wilson in McLean.
3: That was approved unanimously.
2: The bid in the amount of $450 was submitted by Latoya Taylor. Action regarding the Gray County Title VI coordinator was postponed. It's back to school for students in area public schools as well as colleges and universities. The first day of school in the Pampa Independent School District will be tomorrow. Today is the first day of school for students in Panhandle, Wheeler, and Canyon, and in addition to Thursday's August 20th start of school in Pampa, tomorrow also will be the first day of school for students in Claude. As far as Clarendon College is concerned, this Saturday, returning students' resident hall check-in is scheduled from 10 a.m. to 5 p.m. Monday, August 24th, will be the first day of classes for students at Clarendon College. Then Thursday, the 27th, Clarendon College students, it will be the last day to add or drop a course. And also, Monday, August 24th, classes will begin for students at West Texas A&M University, Texas Tech, as well as Amarillo College. And across Texas, law enforcement personnel are encouraging motorists to drive safely as the new school year begins. Safe driving tips to remember include: know the law about school buses. If a school bus has alternating flashing red lights visible from the front or rear, drivers must stop before reaching the bus. Drivers can only proceed if the flashing lights are off. The driver signals you to proceed or the bus has resumed driving. Approaching drivers do not have to stop for a school bus that is operating a visual signal if the road is separated by a physical barrier or intervening space. If a highway is only added by a left turn lane, it is not considered divided and drivers must stop for school buses. First offense fines are up to $1,250. Those convicted of the offense more than one time, the law allows for suspension of driver licenses for up to 6 months. Criminal charges may result if a driver causes serious bodily injury. Be sure to obey directions for school crossing guards that are given, reduce speed in school zones and near school buses. Be careful at railroad crossings where school buses are legally required to stop. Remember that texting while driving is illegal in the state of Texas, and be sure to watch out for children on bicycles. And as college students begin returning to campus for the start of the fall semester, the Department of Public Safety is encouraging students to make smart decisions and remain aware of their surroundings. Stay aware, avoid distractions such as walking while looking at your phone or wearing headphones at high volume. Walk in well-lighted, populated areas, especially at night, and travel with friends whenever possible. Save campus police and local law enforcement phone numbers in your phone and familiarize yourself with emergency call boxes and campus safety resources. And personal safety tips include keep cell phones charged and share your location with trusted family members or friends when traveling alone. And let someone know where you're going and when you're expected to return if you're going out during the nighttime hours. Be cautious when meeting people you've only interacted with online, and if attending parties or social events, never leave drinks unattended or accept drinks from strangers. Pampa Fest 2026 is this weekend, Saturday, August 22nd. Gates will open at 2 p.m. Featured will be the 6th Annual Music Festival with Stoney LaRue and Kevin Fowler, with guest Dara Kay, the Jackson Malone Band, Arian Keller, and Hayden LaBrier. Ed Montana will be MC. Artists will perform from a stage in downtown Pampa, with the event also to feature food and merchandise vendors. Also on the events calendar for Pampa Fest, Thursday, August 20th, a private event for ticket holders from 7:30 to 9:30. That will be at the Pampa H2O Aquatic Center. Then on Friday, the 21st, fun and live music, a private event for ticket holders that will be at Weekends. Ticket prices are $40 early bird and $50 at the gate. Free admission for those ages 12 and under. VIP tickets are $150, and they include the steak dinner, private full bar, exclusive viewing area, shaded seating, and premium restroom use. Applications are now open for the Pampa Police Department's 2026 Citizens Police Academy, scheduled for 6 to 8 p.m. Tuesday evenings, beginning October 13th. The deadline to apply is September 7th. Participants will meet officers and department staff, get a first-hand look at patrol operations, criminal investigations, traffic enforcement, 911 communications, and police department technology. The academy is open to community members who are age 18 and above. Completed applications, which are available online, should be emailed to Citizens Police Academy Coordinator Corporal Shonda Ramirez at sramirez@pampapd.com or taken to the police department at Pampa City Hall. And mark your calendars, another Pampa Harvest and Makers Market, 10 a.m. to 4 p.m. Saturday at 1633 North Nelson. It's all dedicated to supporting local business, handcrafted products available, and the Young Entrepreneur Program, an opportunity to shop local and encourage next-generation business owners. Admission is free, and new vendors and activities are added to the market throughout the season, which will conclude on October 31st. More information may be obtained by phoning 806-680-3559. Fort Worth-based American Airlines is making some big changes. Pampa Radio News correspondent Danny Moffitt has more.
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0: In the regional news roundup, the 5th U.S. Circuit Court of Appeals has affirmed death row inmate Brittany Holberg's sentence in a 1996 Amarillo homicide, reversing the court's previous ruling. Holberg was convicted of capital murder in 1998 by an Amarillo jury for the deadly robbery of A.B. Towery Sr. at his residence at the Princess Apartments on the 4500 block of South Virginia. Court records state that Holberg stabbed the 80-year-old victim 58 times, beat him with a cast iron skillet, steam iron, and hammer, and shoved a lamppost down his throat. During the trial, Holberg's cellmate, Vicki Kirkpatrick, testified that Holberg had told her she enjoyed killing the victim, but the district attorney had neglected to disclose that Kirkpatrick was a paid police informant, which Holberg's appeal stated cast doubt on the legitimacy of her recall. The appeal led to a 3-judge panel on the 5th Circuit Court reversing Holberg's conviction in 2025. The opinion affirming Holberg's sentence cast doubt on Kirkpatrick's testimony being the sole piece that convinced jurors to apply the death penalty. The W.T. Enterprise Center will sponsor a 1-day seminar designed to assist financial leaders strengthen their leadership skills. The summit will be from 10 a.m. to 4 p.m. Tuesday, August 25th at the Enterprise Center at 2300 Northwestern Street in Amarillo. Accounting and finance professionals will participate in sessions led by Leadership Authority and Six Arrows Consulting founder Eric Alexander. These sessions will focus on accountability, leadership growth, relationships, and stewardship. Also offered will be 6 continuing professional education credits for participants. Governor Greg Abbott has announced a new education initiative focused on helping students who are struggling with mathematics and reading assignments. The initiative was detailed during a meeting in Waco, and the governor says teachers, families, and lawmakers who took part are in favor of the new initiative. Abbott plans to ask lawmakers during the next session that begins in January to create a program called the Student Success Academy to show how students are assessed, how deficiencies are identified, and what can be done to help provide at school and what parents can do at home to help their children. The plan is to provide students with resources they need to succeed. The 90th legislative session will begin Tuesday, January 12th, 2027. It has not yet been decided if the Texas Education Agency will take over operations of the Austin Independent School District. Danny's back with more on that story.
1: Mike, there were 2 schools in the Austin

0: places to obtain CDLs from Mexico. He said that legislation passed during the last session requiring a work visa to accompany a Mexican CDL was not designed as an immigration enforcement tool, but rather to ensure that individuals driving semi-tractor-trailer truck rigs from Mexico are actually citizens from that country. Lawmakers are currently assembling data in advance of the upcoming session, where a slew of bills designed to make Texas roads safer are expected to be filed. The University of Texas at Austin is scheduled to receive a unique piece of art with the footprint of a house within the next academic year. An art piece titled Floating Landscapes is 3,600 square feet in size and will be installed outside the university's Autry C. Stevens Engineering Discovery Building. The work was conceived as a blend of architecture, ecological design, and sculpture. It features a curved concrete structure with a central opening, which at night will glow with embedded LED lights that correspond to the constellations in the Texas sky on September 15, 1883. That is the date of the founding of the University of Texas at Austin. A multi-jurisdictional agency crackdown on human trafficking and child exploitation during the FIFA World Cup in North Texas resulted in more than 50 arrests, according to information just released. The arrests came during Operation Red Card, and 10 of those arrested are accused of allegedly trying to meet minors for sex. The Tarrant County Sheriff's Office says 14 additional investigations remain active with arrest warrants pending. Operation Red Card was coordinated by the Tarrant County Human Trafficking Task Force and brought together local, state, and federal law enforcement groups as well as nonprofit organizations that provide services to trafficking survivors.
1: This has been your local and regional news on KGRO, KOMX, and KRXZ, your trusted news source. With the voice of Pampa, News Director Mike Earl.
2: For the child of God, current events remind us that our world is involved in a spiritual battle that is greater than anything our generation has seen before. While this truth can stir up fear or anxiety, we can be encouraged when we remind ourselves that God is in control and nothing is happening without His permission. My name is Kyle Losfeldt, and as the pastor of Grace Baptist Church in Pampa, Texas, I would like to encourage every believer to look to God for the strength and encouragement that only He can give. I would also encourage you to exercise a level of boldness for the cause of Christ like you've never exercised before. I am convinced that if God's people will stand for the truths of God's Word, we can have a greater impact on this culture than we ever thought possible. As has been said before, the only thing necessary for the triumph of evil is for good men to do nothing. Therefore, be strong and of good courage. Be not afraid, neither be thou dismayed, for the Lord thy God is with thee.
3: We're losing beef packing capacity, but we're gaining some too. I'm Kerry Martin with Texas Ag News and Views on the Texas Farm Bureau Radio Network. The workers at the Cargill beef packing plant in Fort Morgan, Colorado, are getting back to work after nearly 3 months of locked gates, quiet processing lines, and tense contract negotiations. The union there voted to ratify a 5-year contract. That decision ends an 89-day lockout that began back in May. Cargill has confirmed the employees will begin returning in phased shifts starting August 24th for safety training, with full harvesting projected to resume the week of September 7th. That plant processes up to 4,700 cattle per day at full capacity. This news comes on the heels of Tyson Foods' announcement last week that they will close two of their beef plants in Illinois and Utah and sell another one in Washington State. A new report reveals fertilizer prices are expected to remain elevated through 2028.
4: According to CoBank, although fertilizer prices have retreated from the historic highs seen at the start of the war with Iran, elevated fertilizer prices remain a major headwind for the U.S. agricultural sector. The report says unlike the 2022 fertilizer shock, the reasons behind today's elevated fertilizer prices are longer lasting. They cite geopolitical conflicts, supply chain disruptions, and limited

0: limited phosphate availability for those increased costs. The Middle East supplies more than 60 million tons of fertilizer and raw materials annually, with much of that flowing through the Strait of Hormuz. The region also accounts for more than 30% of global urea exports. The report outlines that farmers have responded to higher prices by relying on more soil testing, variable rate applications, and precision nutrient management. Some have reduced their phosphate and potassium applications while maintaining nitrogen rates to protect their yields. The report says continued reductions in fertilizer use could eventually begin affecting soil productivity and crop yields. For the Texas Farm Bureau Radio Network, I'm Jessica Domel.
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4: Latest U.S. pork export numbers down. I'm Tom Nicoletti with Focus on Agriculture at the Texas Farm Bureau Radio Network. The most recent pork exports from the United States into world markets were below last year. That's largely due to a sharp decline in pork variety meat exports attributable to pseudo-rabies-related restrictions. Those restrictions have been lifted by Colombia and Mexico. U.S. Meat Export Federation President and CEO Dan Hallstrom explains the June pork exports situation.
5: Starting with Mexico, where we were actually down, but not unexpectedly. It's down because of the pork variety meat issue that we actually started to see in May. The good news on that is that the pseudorabies issue, the fallout on access, has been solved. We're back to normal. Thankfully, in mid-July, we got back with exports resuming with no restrictions whatsoever, and even included a pipeline product would be allowed as well. Aside from that, Mexico continues to be a strong, dominant player on the muscle cut side. Combine this with some of the other regions of the world, you know, calf to DR, you know, similar to beef on the pork side, this continues to be a large success area. We're on record pace in the DR in Central America.
4: Those comments from U.S. Meat Export Federation President and CEO Dan Hallstrom. USMEF also reports that pork exports totaled 224,000 metric tons in June, down 6% from 1 year ago. Value dropped 9% to $624.5 million. While pork muscle cuts were modestly lower, most of the decline was due to a 21% drop in pork variety meat exports. For the first half of 2026, overall pork exports up 4% from a year ago, while value increased 3%. I'm Tom Nicoletti for the Texas Farm Bureau Radio Network.
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7: Cattle prices are falling and have area feed yards struggling to make a profit. I'm James Hunt with Around the Cap Rock on the Texas Farm Bureau Radio Network. If you look back a couple of months or so, the average cash price for fed cattle in our area was topping $260 per hundredweight, which meant feed yards were able to net profits of about $300 per head on a cash basis. But now prices have fallen by about $30. And Brady Miller of Texas Cattle Feeders Association says margins are looking bad.
8: If you look at a live animal coming out of the feed yard today on a cash basis, you're probably looking at a $300 to $400 loss for these cattle coming out of the feed yard today on a cash basis. And then if you look at a replacement calf going into the feed yard to replace the animal you just sold, today you would be putting that calf on feed at about a $300 loss as well. So it makes it pretty difficult to want to accept that type of loss.
9: And with those kinds of margins, we've talked a number of times about the fact that margins can be improved when cattle feeders are doing things through the futures market or through forward contracting. But I would think with those kinds of losses being shown on the cash basis experience, it's pretty hard for cattle feeders to make a profit right now, no matter how they go about it, is what I would think.
8: That would be true. Yes, you can back these animals up some, but you're not going to back them up that much. Now, can you change how you're marketing these animals and get some premium on the quality of these animals of how you market them? Yes, you can. But still, on average, you're not going to make up that type of loss. So that would be very true.
7: Once again, that was Brady Miller of Texas Cattle Feeders Association. I'm James Hunt on the Texas Farm Bureau Radio Network.
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11: 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Welcome to Walking the Pens, a production of the Texas Farm Bureau Radio Network. I'm Larry Marble. 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
12: We are on the line with Bill Martin from Lone Star Stockyards, Wilreda, Texas. Bill, how'd the sale turn out?
13: We had a good numbers today, Larry. USDA reported steer and heifer calves 10 to 15 lower. Cows and bulls were 5 to 10 lower. In Clarendon this week, we had a nice run of 600-pound steers. These would be calves right off the cow at 349. 4 1/4 weights at 455, 412 weight heifer calves at 420, 550 weight heifers at 362, 540 weight steers at $4, and 470 weight heifers at 393. From Hale Center, 5 1/4 weight wean steer calves at 429. From Wilderada, 225-pound heifer calves right off the cow at 495, 305-pound bull calves at 520, 230-weight bull calves at 550. From Amarillo, 420-pound steer calves at 415, 455-weight heifer calves at 392, Hereford, 400-pound weaned steer calves at 502.50, 350-weight steer calves at 533, 260-weight little calves at 575, 375-weight heifer calves at 445, 3-weight heifer calves at 455, and 250s at 517. Two nice loads of feeder cattle from Floyd, New Mexico that had been getting some feed on the grass. 890 weight steers at 315.50. 835 weight steers at 320. Hereford 950-pound steers out of the grow yard. These would be fleshy at 293. Slaughter cows today range from 157 to 171. Bulls brought from 185 to 210. Bred cows, the young ones from 2,500 to 3,400. Older cows from 1,800 to 2,500 that were bred back. So it's a tough time for the sellers. You know, hopefully this market holds. It's about where it's at.
12: Tell everybody how to get a hold of you, Bill.
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12: Bye-bye.
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11: Neighbor, thanks for joining me. I'm Larry Marble. 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
15: Early weaning is a management practice that can be helpful in certain situations in cattle. Hello everyone, I'm Dr. Bob Judd with Texas Vet News on the Texas Farm Bureau Radio Network. Drovers.com indicates most cow-calf producers usually wean at around 5 to 8 months of age. But in years of drought, decreased forage, and thin cows, early weaning should be considered. Purdue beef specialist Rob Leminiger indicates that the lowest number for weaning is 70 days because when you wean at less than 70 days, it is likely the calf will not do well because of decreased nutrition and rumen development, not usually genetics. Unless you are set up to manage beef calves like dairy calves, it is better to not wean less than 70 days. The non-ruminant stage in calves is birth to 3 weeks, and at this point, ruminants do not have a functioning rumen. The rumen is not fully functional until 3 months of age, and before that, the calves rely mostly on milk and nibble on forage and calf starter. By 3 to 4 months, calves can eat enough solid feed that they can handle higher forage and byproduct rations. Dr. John Hall from Idaho indicates early weaning for most producers is 5 to 6 months of age, as calves at that age are well adapted to grazing. In a drought year, it is tempting to wean earlier, but as calves get older, they can handle more fiber. The other concern about very early weaning is health and stress on the calves, as young calves are very susceptible to respiratory disease and nutritional setbacks. It is unlikely that even a well-designed vaccination program can fully offset the stress of removing milk, changing the environment, and changing feed. In general, weaning prior to 70 days is too early for most beef herds. Around 90 days is very early, but should usually be done only for specific reasons of drought or other special cases. Early weaning is considered around 5 to 6 months of age to save grass and cow body condition. I'm Dr. Bob Judd. This is the Texas Farm Bureau Radio Network.
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18: I'm meteorologist Matthew Harding with your Texas Farm and Ranch forecast on the Texas Farm Bureau Radio Network. We continue under a dominant area of high pressure, which means the heat remains unrelenting as we go through the back half of the work week and into the weekend. Extreme heat warnings remain in effect for north central Texas, including Denton, Paris, Dallas-Fort Worth, over towards Stephenville and Breckenridge. Air temperatures in that area could be as hot as 108 degrees, with the heat index as high as 113 degrees in some areas. Surrounding that extreme heat warning for areas like Childress down toward Abilene, Wichita Falls, Killeen, Waco, Palestine, Tyler, Texarkana, and Lufkin, we have heat advisories in effect, and air temperatures there will be slightly cooler in the 100 to 104 degree range, but we'll have a little bit more humidity to deal with as well, and the heat index values in that area could get up to 110 degrees. Unfortunately, we do not see any signs of precipitation on a widespread basis as we go through the next 7 days. There will be an isolated storm chance in the panhandle as we go into the afternoon hours as a weak boundary lays across that area. Activity will quickly diminish when we lose daytime heating, and it may come back again during the day on Thursday, but again, chances will be under 20% in any given spot. In the Texas Panhandle today, lots of sunshine with highs in the lower 100s, sunny and hot in West Texas, highs today around 100, mostly sunny and hot in North Texas with that extreme heat warning in effect, highs around 105, a heat advisory in effect for East Texas with highs today around 100, mostly sunny with a heat advisory in Central Texas, highs in the lower 100s, partly to mostly sunny and hot in South Texas, highs today around 105, and on the Upper Gulf Coast, lots of sunshine, highs today in the mid-90s. I'm meteorologist Matthew Harding with your Texas Farm and Ranch forecast on the Texas Farm Bureau Radio Network.
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21: Howdy, hey, howdy, ho, y'all. This is Dane Lurie telling you what's playing at your Cinema 4.
22: Anybody else see that weird light last night?
23: What weird light?
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24: Could have been lights from a helicopter.
23: Or a UFO. Aliens.
22: Shut up, Dad.
21: Oak Street. It's like any other street. Neighbors, barbecues, cats and dogs living together. Like your street. But one day, that changes.
25: I think that our neighborhood, our house, our whole street has moved.
21: Without rhyme or reason, all of Oak Street has been uprooted from its suburbia into the Jurassic Age.
26: Get out of there, run!
27: What the hell's going on?
26: Get inside now!
27: I just heard a
21: gunshot! Now the whole street will have to survive as dinosaurs have already eaten their HOA. Starring Anne Hathaway and co-starring Ewan McGregor, this is The End of Oak Street.
28: Hi, my name is Peter Parker. You don't remember me, but we used to know each other. Something bad was going to happen, and the only way to stop it was to make everyone forget about me. Because I'm not just Peter Parker. I'm Spider-Man.
21: Spider-Man, Brand New Day. When last we saw our favorite webhead, he was alone. His Aunt May is dead. His friends don't remember who he is. The Avengers he fought alongside are no more. He is all alone.
28: What is happening to me?
21: And if that wasn't enough to deal with, something is going wrong with his powers. He's becoming more powerful and more unstable. And if that wasn't enough, there's a new enemy wrecking havoc on the city. One who seems to have an unstoppable ability to possess others.
29: We are faced with a danger that we can't control. One we can't even see.
21: Who is this new threat? What do they want? Can Spider-Man keep himself from going berserk? Only one way to find out.
30: Nice flowers.
28: Oh, they're a housewarming gift.
30: I'm MJ.
28: I'm just a neighbor from across the hall.
30: Friendly neighbor.
21: Yeah, listen up, y'all.
31: All units respond.
32: We have reports of a high-speed chase.
21: You watched their mustache take on the drug cartel. You saw them stick it to Canada. Now, they face their greatest challenge yet, getting old.
33: Is it possible we're no longer the cool guys in our own story?
21: But that's not all, because Farva's engaged Meow, and to Thorny's sister.
34: Hey, Thorny, we're super excited for your hot sister's wedding.
35: To Rod Farva.
36: I'm gonna stop this wedding.
21: Are the boys too old, Meow? Can Thorny stop the wedding in time, or is he, Meow, doomed to have Farva as a brother-in-law, Meow? It's Meow or never if...
37: Jason, are you saying Meow?
21: Meow? Am I saying Meow? Don't be ridiculous, Mason. Meow, don't interrupt me again. Super Troopers 3, Meow playing. Meow. One night only. In a world where non-marital sex is illegal 364 days a year, there exists one night only for all the non-married folks to let off some steam.
38: So hungry.
39: We're closed.
38: I know the owner.
21: Meet Allie. She's been ghosted one too many times and wants something real for a change.
38: This night's insane. I just want to find, like, a good guy to finding true love. On the least romantic night of the year.
21: Meet Owen. His girlfriend wants to spend the night with another man.
40: Finding love is hard enough. Try doing it on the one night a year single people were legally allowed to have sex. I hate this night. Mom, I'm just gonna stay in.
38: No, you should go.
21: Together, they'll help each other find the right person to sleep with. But not with each other, no way.
40: I'm Owen.
38: Allie.
40: What about us?
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40: Wow, your nose is way too small for your face.
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5: Hey there, y'all. I'm Dathan, and this is What's Cooking in Pampa.
6: That's good.
5: If you're ever driving on Highway 60, you might have spotted a statue of a smiling man made of tire rims holding a burger. That very happy man is the mascot for a little diner called Hamburger Station. Hamburger Station has been a staple of Pampa for generations of families, so you know their food must be good to still be around all these years later. Which is why today we are checking out their breakfast burritos. A simple dish of eggs, cheese, and your choice of breakfast meat. Me? I prefer the sausage. If you disagree, you're not wrong, but I am right. The beautiful thing about breakfast burritos is that in their simplicity comes so much nuance. How dry or wet are the eggs? How fresh is the cheese? How seasoned is the meat? These are the things that make or break a breakfast burrito. Hamburger Station eggs are scrambled and cooked just in time so they're still moist. Their sausage has just enough spice in order to appeal to everyone's sensibilities, and you can actually taste their cheese, a feat that should be standard in all restaurants, but isn't. So if you're feeling hungry this morning and want some pleasant company, consider a breakfast burrito at Hamburger Station. You'll be breaking your fast there tomorrow and tomorrow and tomorrow. That's all I've got to say. Tune in next week to hear what's cooking in Pampa. And may your cereal stay crunchy even in milk.
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2: A heat advisory is posted for the southeastern Texas Panhandle and Rolling Plains. The afternoon high today in Pampa is forecast to reach 102, following yesterday's afternoon high of 105. Today is the 15th day in August that the temperature will have exceeded 100 degrees in Pampa. Gray County Commissioners at their Friday meeting approved the records management plan submitted by Gray County Clerk Dee Dee Larimore. Gray County Judge Chris Porter.
3: Every year she submits us a plan. There are fees that are collected in the county clerk's office for record restoration and retention. And every year she sends a number of county records to have them digitized and preserved. And this is just normal in that process. Dee Dee Larimore is our clerk, and she does a phenomenal job as our clerk. And the other clerks who have been before her have recognized the fact that we want to preserve our records for the county. And they do a great job of making sure that we stay on top of that. And that was approved unanimously.
2: Commissioners also addressed a tax bid for struck-off property at 519 Wilson in McLean.
3: That was approved unanimously.
2: The bid in the amount of $450 was submitted by Latoya Taylor. Action regarding the Gray County Title VI coordinator was postponed. It's back to school for students in area public schools as well as colleges and universities. The first day of school in the Pampa Independent School District will be tomorrow. Today is the first day of school for students in Panhandle, Wheeler, and Canyon, and in addition to Thursday's August 20th start of school in Pampa, tomorrow also will be the first day of school for students in Claude. As far as Clarendon College is concerned, this Saturday, returning students' resident hall check-in is scheduled from 10 a.m. to 5 p.m. Monday, August 24th, will be the first day of classes for students at Clarendon College. Then Thursday, the 27th, Clarendon College students, it will be the last day to add or drop a course. And also, Monday, August 24th, classes will begin for students at West Texas A&M University, Texas Tech, as well as Amarillo College. And across Texas, law enforcement personnel are encouraging motorists to drive safely as the new school year begins. Safe driving tips to remember include: know the law about school buses. If a school bus has alternating flashing red lights visible from the front or rear, drivers must stop before reaching the bus. Drivers can only proceed if the flashing lights are off. The driver signals you to proceed or the bus has resumed driving. Approaching drivers do not have to stop for a school bus that is operating a visual signal if the road is separated by a physical barrier or intervening space. If a highway is only added by a left turn lane, it is not considered divided and drivers must stop for school buses. First offense fines are up to $1,250. Those convicted of the offense more than one time, the law allows for suspension of driver licenses for up to 6 months. Criminal charges may result if a driver causes serious bodily injury. Be sure to obey directions for school crossing guards that are given, reduce speed in school zones and near school buses. Be careful at railroad crossings where school buses are legally required to stop. Remember that texting while driving is illegal in the state of Texas, and be sure to watch out for children on bicycles. And as college students begin returning to campus for the start of the fall semester, the Department of Public Safety is encouraging students to make smart decisions and remain aware of their surroundings. Stay aware, avoid distractions such as walking while looking at your phone or wearing headphones at high volume. Walk in well-lighted, populated areas, especially at night, and travel with friends whenever possible. Save campus police and local law enforcement phone numbers in your phone and familiarize yourself with emergency call boxes and campus safety resources. And personal safety tips include keep cell phones charged and share your location with trusted family members or friends when traveling alone. And let someone know where you're going and when you're expected to return if you're going out during the nighttime hours. Be cautious when meeting people you've only interacted with online, and if attending parties or social events, never leave drinks unattended or accept drinks from strangers. Pampa Fest 2026 is this weekend, Saturday, August 22nd. Gates will open at 2 p.m. Featured will be the 6th Annual Music Festival with Stoney LaRue and Kevin Fowler, with guest Dara Kay, the Jackson Malone Band, Arian Keller, and Hayden LaBrier. Ed Montana will be MC. Artists will perform from a stage in downtown Pampa, with the event also to feature food and merchandise vendors. Also on the events calendar for Pampa Fest, Thursday, August 20th, a private event for ticket holders from 7:30 to 9:30. That will be at the Pampa H2O Aquatic Center. Then on Friday, the 21st, fun and live music, a private event for ticket holders that will be at Weekends. Ticket prices are $40 early bird and $50 at the gate. Free admission for those ages 12 and under. VIP tickets are $150, and they include the steak dinner, private full bar, exclusive viewing area, shaded seating, and premium restroom use. Applications are now open for the Pampa Police Department's 2026 Citizens Police Academy, scheduled for 6 to 8 p.m. Tuesday evenings, beginning October 13th. The deadline to apply is September 7th. Participants will meet officers and department staff, get a first-hand look at patrol operations, criminal investigations, traffic enforcement, 911 communications, and police department technology. The academy is open to community members who are age 18 and above. Completed applications, which are available online, should be emailed to Citizens Police Academy Coordinator Corporal Shonda Ramirez at sramirez@pampapd.com or taken to the police department at Pampa City Hall. And mark your calendars, another Pampa Harvest and Makers Market, 10 a.m. to 4 p.m. Saturday at 1633 North Nelson. It's all dedicated to supporting local business, handcrafted products available, and the Young Entrepreneur Program, an opportunity to shop local and encourage next-generation business owners. Admission is free, and new vendors and activities are added to the market throughout the season, which will conclude on October 31st. More information may be obtained by phoning 806-680-3559. Fort Worth-based American Airlines is making some big changes. Pampa Radio News correspondent Danny Moffitt has more.
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2: In the regional news roundup, the 5th U.S. Circuit Court of Appeals has affirmed death row inmate Brittany Holberg's sentence in a 1996 Amarillo homicide, reversing the court's previous ruling. Holberg was convicted of capital murder in 1998 by an Amarillo jury for the deadly robbery of A.B. Towery Sr. at his residence at the Princess Apartments on the 4500 block of South Virginia. Court records state that Holberg stabbed the 80-year-old victim 58 times, beat him with a cast iron skillet, steam iron, and hammer, and shoved a lamppost down his throat. During the trial, Holberg's cellmate, Vicki Kirkpatrick, testified that Holberg had told her she enjoyed killing the victim, but the district attorney had neglected to disclose that Kirkpatrick was a paid police informant, which Holberg's appeal stated cast doubt on the legitimacy of her recall. The appeal led to a three-judge panel on the Fifth Circuit Court reversing Holberg's conviction in 2025. The opinion affirming Holberg's sentence cast doubt on Kirkpatrick's testimony being the sole piece that convinced jurors to apply the death penalty. The W.T. Enterprise Center will sponsor a one-day seminar designed to assist financial leaders strengthen their leadership skills. The summit will be from 10 a.m. to 4 p.m. Tuesday, August 25th at the Enterprise Center at 2300 Northwestern Street in Amarillo. Accounting and finance professionals will participate in sessions led by Leadership Authority and Six Arrows Consulting founder Eric Alexander. These sessions will focus on accountability, leadership growth, relationships, and stewardship. Also offered will be 6 continuing professional education credits for participants. Governor Greg Abbott has announced a new education initiative focused on helping students who are struggling with mathematics and reading assignments. The initiative was detailed during a meeting in Waco, and the governor says teachers, families, and lawmakers who took part are in favor of the new initiative. Abbott plans to ask lawmakers during the next session that begins in January to create a program called the Student Success Academy to show how students are assessed, how deficiencies are identified, and what can be done to help provide at school and what parents can do at home to help their children. The plan is to provide students with resources they need to succeed. The 90th legislative session will begin Tuesday, January 12th, 2027. It has not yet been decided if the Texas Education Agency will take over operations of the Austin Independent School District. Danny's back with more on that story.
3: Mike, there were 2 schools in the Austin School District that received their 5th consecutive F ratings. And under state law, 5 consecutive failing grades can trigger mandatory state intervention. I'm Danny Moffitt.
2: An increasing number of big rig accidents on Texas highways during the past 5 years has drawn the attention of state lawmakers, with state officials saying that drivers holding foreign commercial driver licenses have been involved in many of the traffic crashes. The Texas Department of Public Safety Major Omar Villarreal says fraudulent practices expanded after Mexico began issuing digital CDLs in 2021, allowing persons from Pakistan, Russia, and other places to obtain CDLs from Mexico. He said that legislation passed during the last session requiring a work visa to accompany a Mexican CDL was not designed as an immigration enforcement tool, but rather to ensure that individuals driving semi-tractor-trailer truck rigs from Mexico are actually citizens from that country. Lawmakers are currently assembling data in advance of the upcoming session, where a slew of bills designed to make Texas roads safer are expected to be filed. The University of Texas at Austin is scheduled to receive a unique piece of art with the footprint of a house within the next academic year. An art piece titled Floating Landscapes is 3,600 square feet in size and will be installed outside the university's Autry C. Stevens Engineering Discovery Building. The work was conceived as a blend of architecture, ecological design, and sculpture. It features a curved concrete structure with a central opening, which at night will glow with embedded LED lights that correspond to the constellations in the Texas sky on September 15, 1883. That is the date of the founding of the University of Texas at Austin. A multi-jurisdictional agency crackdown on human trafficking and child exploitation during the FIFA World Cup in North Texas resulted in more than 50 arrests, according to information just released. The arrests came during Operation Red Card, and 10 of those arrested are accused of allegedly trying to meet minors for sex. The Tarrant County Sheriff's Office says 14 additional investigations remain active with arrest warrants pending. Operation Red Card was coordinated by the Tarrant County Human Trafficking Task Force and brought together local, state, and federal law enforcement groups as well as nonprofit organizations that provide services to trafficking survivors.
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0: Be thou dismayed, for the Lord thy God is with thee.
1: We're losing beef packing capacity, but we're gaining some too. I'm Kerry Martin with Texas Ag News and Views on the Texas Farm Bureau Radio Network. The workers at the Cargill beef packing plant in Fort Morgan, Colorado are getting back to work after nearly 3 months of locked gates, quiet processing lines, and tense contract negotiations. The union there voted to ratify a 5-year contract. That decision ends an 89-day lockout that began back in May. Cargill has confirmed the employees will begin returning in phased shifts starting August 24th for safety training, with full harvesting projected to resume the week of September 7th. That plant processes up to 4,700 cattle per day at full capacity. This news comes on the heels of Tyson Foods' announcement last week that they will close two of their beef plants in Illinois and Utah and sell another one in Washington State. A new report reveals fertilizer prices are expected to remain elevated through 2028.
2: According to CoBank, although fertilizer prices have retreated from the historic highs seen at the start of the war with Iran, elevated fertilizer prices remain a major headwind for the U.S. agricultural sector. The report says unlike the 2022 fertilizer shock, the reasons behind today's elevated fertilizer prices are longer lasting. They cite geopolitical conflicts, supply chain disruptions, and limited phosphate availability for those increased costs. The Middle East supplies more than 60 million tons of fertilizer and raw materials annually, with much of that flowing through the Strait of Hormuz. The region also accounts for more than 30% of global urea exports. The report outlines that farmers have responded to higher prices by relying on more soil testing, variable rate applications, and precision nutrient management. Some have reduced their phosphate and potassium applications while maintaining nitrogen rates to protect their yields. The report says continued reductions in fertilizer use could eventually begin affecting soil productivity and crop yields. For the Texas Farm Bureau Radio Network, I'm Jessica Domel.
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4: Latest U.S. pork export numbers down. I'm Tom Nicoletti with Focus on Agriculture at the Texas Farm Bureau Radio Network. The most recent pork exports from the United States into world markets were below last year. That's largely due to a sharp decline in pork variety meat exports attributable to pseudo-rabies-related restrictions. Those restrictions have been lifted by Colombia and Mexico. U.S. Meat Export Federation President and CEO Dan Hallstrom explains the June pork exports situation.
5: Starting with Mexico, where we were actually down, but not unexpectedly. It's down because of the pork variety meat issue that we actually started to see in May. The good news on that is that the pseudorabies issue, the fallout on access, has been solved. We're back to normal. Thankfully, in mid-July, we got back with exports resuming with no restrictions whatsoever, and even included a pipeline product would be allowed as well. Aside from that, Mexico continues to be a strong, dominant player on the muscle cut side. Combine this with some of the other regions of the world, you know, calf to DR, you know, similar to beef on the pork side, this continues to be a large success area. We're on record pace in the DR in Central America.
4: Those comments from U.S. Meat Export Federation President and CEO Dan Hallstrom. USMEF also reports that pork exports totaled 224,000 metric tons in June, down 6% from 1 year ago. Value dropped 9%.

0: 10% to $624.5 million. While pork muscle cuts were modestly lower, most of the decline was due to a 21% drop in pork variety meat exports. For the first half of 2026, overall pork exports up 4% from a year ago, while value increased 3%. I'm Tom Nicoletti for the Texas Farm Bureau Radio Network.
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3: Cattle moving lower while grains and cotton move higher. I'm Kerry Martin with a market update on the Texas Farm Bureau Radio Network. Cattle futures trading lower at the noon hour with October live cattle down $1.37 to $17.55. The December down $1.55 to $17.65. Feeder cattle lower. September down $2.95, trading at $3.30.40. October feeders down $3.02, $3.23.30. Corn moving higher with September up 7.5, 470 and 3 quarters. December corn up 7 and 3 quarters, trading at 495 and 3 quarters. September Kansas City wheat up 18 and a quarter at an even 762 a bushel. Cotton higher with the December contract up 242 points, 87.83 cents. September West Texas crude up $1.55, 86.49 a barrel. I'm Kerry Martin on the Texas Farm Bureau Radio Network.
4: Cattle prices are falling and have area feed yards struggling to make a profit. I'm James Hunt with Around the Cap Rock on the Texas Farm Bureau Radio Network. If you look back a couple of months or so, the average cash price for fed cattle in our area was topping $260 per hundredweight, which meant feed yards were able to net profits of about $300 per head on a cash basis. But now prices have fallen by about $30, and Brady Miller of Texas Cattle Feeders Association says margins are looking bad.
5: If you look at a live animal coming out of the feed yard today on a cash basis, you're probably looking at a $300 to $400 loss for these cattle coming out of the feed yard today on a cash basis. And then if you look at a replacement calf going into the feed yard to replace the animal you just sold, today you would be putting that calf on feed at about a $300 loss as well. So it makes it pretty difficult to want to accept that type of loss.
6: And with those kinds of margins, we've talked a number of times about the fact that margins can be improved when cattle feeders are doing things through the futures market or through forward contracting. But I would think with those kinds of losses being shown on the cash basis experience, it's pretty hard for cattle feeders to make a profit right now, no matter how they go about it, is what I would think.
5: That would be true. Yes, you can back these animals up some, but you're not going to back them up that much. Now, can you change how you're marketing these animals and get some premium on the quality of these animals of how you market them? Yes, you can. But still, on average, you're not going to make up that type of loss. So that would be very true.
4: Once again, that was Brady Miller of Texas Cattle Feeders Association. I'm James Hunt on the Texas Farm Bureau Radio Network.
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8: 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I'm Larry Marble. 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
9: We are on the line with Bill Martin from Lone Star Stockyards, Wilreda, Texas. Bill, how'd the sale turn out?
10: We had a good numbers today, Larry. USDA reported steer and heifer calves 10 to 15 lower. Cows and bulls were 5 to 10 lower. In Clarendon this week, we had a nice run of 600-pound steers. These would be calves right off the cow at 349. 4 1/4 weights at 455, 412 weight heifer calves at 420, 550 weight heifers at 362, 540 weight steers at $4, and 470 weight heifers at 393. From Hale Center, 5 1/4 weight weaned steer calves at 429. From Wilderada, 225-pound heifer calves right off the cow at 495, 305-pound bull calves at 520, 230-weight bull calves at 550. From Amarillo, 420-pound steer calves at 415, 455-weight heifer calves at 392, Hereford, 400-pound weaned steer calves at 502.50, 350-weight steer calves at 533, 260-weight little calves at 575, 375-weight heifer calves 445, 3-weight heifer calves at 455, and 250 at 517. Two nice loads of feeder cattle from Floyd, New Mexico that had been getting some feed on the grass. 890 weight steers at 315.50. 835 weight steers at 320. Hereford 950-pound steers out of the grow yard. These would be fleshy at 293. Slaughter cows today range from 157 to 171. Bulls brought from 185 to 210. Bred cows, the young ones from 2,500 to 3,400. Older cows from 1,800 to 2,500 that were bred back. So it's a tough time for the sellers. You know, hopefully this market holds about where it's at.
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12: Early weaning is a management practice that can be helpful in certain situations in cattle. Hello everyone, I'm Dr. Bob Judd with Texas Vet News on the Texas Farm Bureau Radio Network. Drovers.com indicates most cow-calf producers usually wean at around 5 to 8 months of age. But in years of drought, decreased forage, and thin cows, early weaning should be considered. Purdue beef specialist Rob Leminiger indicates that the lowest number for weaning is 70 days because when you wean at less than 70 days, it is likely the calf will not do well because of decreased nutrition and rumen development, not usually genetics. Unless you are set up to manage beef calves like dairy calves, it is better to not wean less than 70 days. The non-ruminant stage in calves is birth to 3 weeks, and at this point, ruminants do not have a functioning rumen. The rumen is not fully functional until 3 months of age, and before that, the calves rely mostly on milk and nibble on forage and calf starter. By 3 to 4 months, calves can eat enough solid feed that they can handle higher forage and byproduct rations. Dr. John Hall from Idaho indicates early weaning for most producers is 5 to 6 months of age, as calves at that age are well adapted to grazing. In a drought year, it is tempting to wean earlier, but as calves get older, they can handle more fiber. The other concern about very early weaning is health and stress on the calves, as young calves are very susceptible to respiratory disease and nutritional setbacks. It is unlikely that even a well-designed vaccination program can fully offset the stress of removing milk, changing the environment, and changing feed. In general, weaning prior to 70 days is too early for most beef herds. Around 90 days is very early, but should usually be done only for specific reasons of drought or other special cases. Early weaning is considered around 5 to 6 months of age to save grass and cow body condition. I'm Dr. Bob Judd. This is the Texas Farm Bureau Radio Network.
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16: I'm meteorologist Sally Russell with your Texas Farmer Ranch forecast on the Texas Farm Bureau Radio Network. Strong ridge of high pressure for the Four Corners region continuing to affect our weather. In fact, we're expecting to see very little, if any, chance of rainfall across much of the state. The only exception is across far west Texas, across the higher elevations, and a stationary boundary draped over the northern panhandle. That could also touch off a little bit of wet and stormy weather. It's not going to amount to much. In fact, our totals over the next few days only expected to be about a trace to a tenth of an inch across some spots. A few lucky folks could pick up maybe up to a quarter to a half of an inch of rain across the northern and northwestern panhandle. Texas Panhandle today expecting to see sunny skies, a high 100 to 103. We will see an isolated shower or storm tonight, overnight low upper 60s and sunshine upper 90s on Thursday. West Texas, lots of sunshine, a high today right around 100 degrees with winds up to 15 miles per hour, clear, breezy, mid-70s tonight, and sunny on Thursday with a high right around 100. North Texas, sunny skies, it's going to be very hot with a high near 105, low 80s tonight, and sunny skies 105 again on Thursday. East Texas, a mixture of clouds and sunshine today, a high this afternoon near 100, mainly clear mid-70s tonight, and a mixture of clouds and sunshine, low 100s on Thursday. Central Texas, lots of sunshine today, a high this afternoon into the low 100s. We're close to 80 with a clear sky tonight, and sunny skies Thursday, a high into the low 100s. Across South Texas, we will see sunny to partly cloudy skies, a high today right around 100 to 103. A decrease in any cloud cover tonight will be a little on the breezy side with winds up to near 20 miles per hour. We drop down close to 80 and a mixture of clouds and sunshine 100 to 103 Thursday. And the Upper Gulf Coast, plenty of sunshine with us today, a high this afternoon close to 95, a heat index near 105, clear skies mid-70s overnight and sunshine upper 90s on Thursday. I'm meteorologist Sally Russell with your Texas Farmer Ranch forecast on the Texas Farm Bureau Radio Network.
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20: 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Featuring new music from the Backstreet Boys, this is Paw Patrol, the Dino Movie.
0: I'm scaring my daughter. I need someone to tell me how to stop this.
20: They exist just out of reach. You can't see them, and they can't grab you. Unless your name is Gemma.
1: Then the next one.
20: There may be others who can see them, like Gemma. But none of them can do what she can.
1: But you can do something I didn't know was possible. You can bring demons back to the human world. Permanently.
20: They're on the hunt. They're after her. And when they catch her, they'll come for you sooner or later. Insidious out of the further.
22: Did anybody else see that weird light last night?
23: What weird light?
22: The wind was blowing all crazy.
24: Could have been lights from a helicopter.
23: Or a UFO. Aliens.
22: Shut up, Dad.
20: Oak Street. It's like any other street. Neighbors, barbecues, cats and dogs living together, like your street. But one day, that changes.
0: I think that our neighborhood, our house, our whole street has moved.
20: Without rhyme or reason, all of Oak Street has been uprooted from its suburbia into the Jurassic Age.
25: Get out of there, run!
20: Now the whole street will have to survive as dinosaurs have already eaten their HOA. Starring Anne Hathaway and co-starring Ewan McGregor, this is The End of Oak Street.
1: Hi, my name is Peter Parker. You don't remember me, but we used to know each other. Something bad was going to happen, and the only way to stop it was to make everyone forget about me. Because I'm not just Peter Parker. I'm Spider-Man.
20: Spider-Man, Brand New Day. When last we saw our favorite webhead, he was alone. His Aunt May is dead. His friends don't remember who he is. The Avengers he fought alongside are no more. He is all alone.
1: What is happening to me?
20: And if that wasn't enough to deal with, something is going wrong with his powers. He's becoming more powerful and more unstable. And if that wasn't enough, there's a new enemy wrecking havoc on the city. One who seems to have an unstoppable ability to possess others.
26: We are faced with a danger that we can't control. One we can't even see.
20: Who is this new threat? What do they want? Can Spider-Man keep himself from going berserk? Only one way to find out.
27: Nice flowers.
1: Oh, they're a housewarming gift.
27: I'm MJ.
1: I'm just a neighbor from across the hall.
27: Friendly neighbor.
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day, Potts Farm was a place to go. 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Y'all ain't listening. Them old dirt

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6: 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But hey, as we all know, that's just a mostly accurate weather report sponsored by Mostly Music. 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

John Anderson with I've Got It Made on 100.3 KOMX, your country music station. My name is Liam, and I hope you didn't hear me adjusting my microphone there. But there's nothing I can do because this is live radio. 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I'm including this one and tomorrow in that couple of days because it does start on Thursday as it is brandly newly 3 days. So if you need more information, go to the Facebook page, Pampa Fest Facebook page. It'll tell you everything you need to know and a little bit more. I'm just here to remind you that we still have tickets to give away for it. And all you got to do to enter in for a chance to win is use the keyword PFEST 2026. That is the letter P, FEST 2026. 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
5: 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My name is Liam, and according to the mostly accurate weather report sponsored by Mostly Music, it is supposedly somewhere around 100 degrees outside right now, feeling apparently more like 96, with winds sitting somewhere just around 10 miles per hour. But I'm sure I don't need to remind you that that is all subject to change, because that is, again, just a mostly accurate weather report. So let's get the hour started off right. I got Turnpike Troubadours with Diamonds and Gasoline up next on 100.3 KOMX.

He's a ranch hand in a pinch, man. 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
1: 100.3 KOMX, your country music station. My name is Liam, and in this 3 o'clock hour, it is apparently somewhere around 101, supposedly feeling more like 97, with winds sitting somewhere just around 8 miles per hour. But, as we should all know by now, that is just a mostly accurate weather report sponsored by Mostly Music right here in Pampa, Texas. Let's get the hour started off right. I got White Horse from Chris Stapleton up next on 100.3 KOMX.

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My name is Liam, and I'd just like to remind you, I do believe that this is the final 24-ish hours that you have left to enter in for PampaFest tickets. 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But I've been talking for far too long now. I got Turnpike Troubadours with Unrung up next on 100.3 KOMX.

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He said, it's a long walk to Nashville, would you like to ride, son? 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Then I noticed the stranger was ghost white, pale when he asked me for a light.

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He said, "This is where you get off, boy, 'cause I'm going back to Alabama." 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The whole

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3: 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Markets edge higher as bond yields pull back. U.S. equity markets closed higher on Wednesday, supported by a decline in bond yields following the announcement of increased U.S. Treasury buybacks. Lower yields appear to provide a near-term tailwind for equity valuations. In international markets, Asia and Europe finished mostly lower. In energy markets, West Texas oil prices extended their recent advance, currently near $84 per barrel, and amid continued disruptions in the Strait of Hormuz. The U.S. dollar declined against major currencies, consistent with the drop in Treasury yields. Bond yields declined following Treasury buyback announcement. Treasury yields moved lower today, with the 10-year yield near 4.64%. The decline followed the U.S. Treasury announcement that it will roughly double the size of its liquidity support buyback operations for longer-dated securities in the 10-year to 30-year maturity range. The change will take effect September the 9th of 2026 and remain in place until at least November the 4th, 2026. The Treasury noted that the larger operations are intended to improve liquidity in longer-dated securities. In Edward Jones' view, the announcement may help ease near-term liquidity pressures and improve market functioning, which could support prices and place downward pressures on yields, particularly for long-term bonds. However, it does not address what Edward Jones considers the key factors driving bond yields, including federal budget deficits, inflation expectations, rising AI-related borrowing, and the Federal Reserve policy. U.S. pauses proposed 50% tariffs on select Canadian goods. The Trump administration suspended the previously announced 50% tariffs for 3 days, allowing additional time for negotiations. The administration said Canada had expressed a commitment to reduce or remove certain tariffs and other trade barriers affecting U.S. exports. The proposed U.S. tariffs would have applied to nearly $20 billion of Canadian goods, primarily in the automotive, alcoholic beverage, and dairy industries. Certain qualifying goods covered by the U.S.-Mexico-Canada agreement would also be subject to the tariffs. However, exemptions would limit the affected trade to about 5% of the $382 billion in Canadian imports in 2025. The pause reduces the immediate risk of escalation, but its short duration means some uncertainty remains in Edward Jones' view. Under a broader agreement is reached, businesses in the affected industries may continue to face planning challenges, potentially supply chain disruptions, and uncertainty over future costs. The Dow closed up 120 points to 53,463. NASDAQ closed up 41 points at 26,331. And the S&P closed up 16 points to 7,708. The price of crude oil was up 20 cents to $84.30. And the spot price of gold was up $147.30 to $4,567.90. This has been Wednesday's Financial Market Report, brought to you on behalf of Edward Jones, member SIPC, and financial advisor Jacqueline Braddock, serving individual investors with personalized attention and financial advice at 1921 North Hobart here in Pampa. If you would like additional information, please call our branch at 806-665-6753. Our daily commentary is also located on our website at edwardjones.com.

0: Cattle close lower, grains and cotton higher. I'm Kerry Martin with Closing Markets on the Texas Farm Bureau Radio Network. Cattle futures close lower with the October live cattle contract down $1.70, finishing at 217.22. The December down 205, 217.15. Feeder cattle took a drop with September down 422, closing at 329.12, while October feeders were down 427 to close at 322.05. Cash-fed cattle market picking up a bit, all of it in the Northern Plains. We've seen live sales there at 225. That's $3 lower. Dressed sales coming in at the 355 level. No sales reported so far in the Southern Plains. Boxed beef prices have been on quite a rally. Choice up another 413, 395.28. Select down $1.50, 364.17. Corn closed higher with lower production estimates and strong demand for U.S. corn pushing prices higher. September corn up 9 3/4, 473 a bushel. December corn up 10, 498.5. The Russia-Ukraine war continues to cut off grain exports from those countries, and that's benefiting our market with September Kansas City wheat up 18 1/4, 762 a bushel. September Chicago wheat up 15 3/4, 680 1/4. The West Texas and Panhandle cotton crop is drying up, and we're expecting higher abandonment rates. That's supporting cotton prices right now, with the new crop December contract up 294 points, closing at 88.35 cents. In the energy markets, September natural gas unchanged, 277. September West Texas crude up 71 cents, 85.65 a barrel. I'm Kerry Martin on the Texas Farm Bureau Radio Network.
1: For the child of God, current events remind us that our world is involved in a spiritual battle that is greater than anything our generation has seen before. While this truth can stir up fear or anxiety, we can be encouraged when we remind ourselves that God is in control and nothing is happening without His permission. My name is Kyle Osfeldt, and as the pastor of Grace Baptist Church in Pampa, Texas, I would like to encourage every believer to look to God for the strength and encouragement that only He can give. I would also encourage you to exercise a level of boldness for the cause of Christ like you've never exercised before. I am convinced that if God's people will stand for the truths of God's Word, we can have a greater impact on this culture than we ever thought possible. As has been said before, the only thing necessary for the triumph of evil is for good men to do nothing. Therefore, be strong and of good courage. Be not afraid, neither be thou dismayed, for the Lord thy God is with thee.
0: The Texas Boll Weevil Eradication Program has been a huge success. I'm Kerry Martin with Texas Ag News and Views on the Texas Farm Bureau Radio Network.
2: Boll Weevil Eradication is a Texas-sized success story.
0: That's Zach Brady, outside counsel to the Texas Boll Weevil Eradication Foundation. He told the Texas House Committee on Agriculture and Livestock Tuesday that the boll weevil eradication program has been a big success in the state, so it's now a much smaller program than it used to be.
2: At our height in 2002, we had 2,000 FTEs. We now have 120 FTEs, 70 of those in the Rio Grande Valley. At our height, we had over 70 employees in our headquarters office. We now have 8 employees in our headquarters office in Abilene. At our height, we owed over $200 million in program debt. For several years, that balance has been, and we intended to continue to keep it at, $0 of debt.
0: Brady says it has cost $1.8 billion to eradicate the boll weevil from Texas, with over half of that money coming from cotton growers. Of course, it's still not completely eradicated. We continue to fight the weevil in the Rio Grande Valley because the eradication efforts on the Mexican side of the border have not been as successful as we've been here in Texas. USDA is now accepting applications for grants designed to increase sheep production and promotion.
3: $2.4 million is available for the Sheep Production and Marketing Grant Program through the Working Families Tax Cuts Act. The funding is supposed to support projects that strengthen and enhance the production and marketing of U.S. sheep and sheep products through infrastructure improvement, business and resource development, technical assistance, market development, and innovative approaches to address long-term industry needs. Applications for funding may be submitted on grants.gov through October 2nd. For the Texas Farm Bureau Radio Network, I'm Jessica Dolmel.
0: Texas A&M AgriLife Extension has published an updated fact sheet on the pasture mealybug. The new sheet covers the use of Centric 40WG, which is now the first EPA-approved treatment, plus identification and monitoring tips. Dozens of field trials in infested pastures around the state showed Centric WG provided consistent, strong control of the pest. The pasture mealybug has been found in 79 Texas counties. The potential forage losses caused by the bug could reach as high as $1 billion a year. I'm Kerry Martin on the Texas Farm Bureau Radio Network.
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5: 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I'm Tom Nicoletti with Focus on Agriculture for the Texas Farm Bureau Radio Network. During a hearing in Austin this week before the Texas House Committee on Agriculture and Livestock, the Texas Agriculture Finance Authority was addressed. The legislature made a significant investment in 2025 by providing $100 million for the TAFA program and implementing much-needed program reforms. House Bill 43 passed and became law. Testifying at the hearing was Charlie Liao, Texas Farm Bureau State Legislative Director.
6: The programs have helped many farming and ranching operations remain viable during a period marked by high input costs and low commodity prices and challenge upon challenge. And so we respectfully ask that the legislature make priority this next session. At the very minimum, return with the $100 million. We hope for much more. In addition to that, we have identified several minor issues on the interest rate reduction program side. And those issues are fixable, and with targeted updates, the program could better achieve its intended goals. As you know, the primary purpose of that program is to reduce the amount of interest farmers and ranchers pay each year, allowing them to apply more of their payments towards principal reduction and reach ownership sooner. So we believe the program could possibly be made significantly more effective by replacing that current structure with an interest rate maybe rebate program, or by expanding the interest rate rebate component of the Ag Loan Guarantee Program. And if we do expand the Ag Loan Guarantee Program, we ask that you remove the statutory limits on the amount of interest assistance a borrower may receive to allow the program to deliver greater benefits to producers while stretching that available funding, whatever that number will be this next biennium, to serve more applicants.
5: That is Texas Farm Bureau State Legislative Director Charlie Liao. I'm Tom Nicoletti for the Texas Farm Bureau Radio Network.
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9: New irrigation technology being put to the test. I'm James Hunt with Around the Caprock on the Texas Farm Bureau Radio Network. As our dry summer escalates our region's moisture challenges, the North Plains Groundwater Conservation District continues its research efforts aimed at helping farmers irrigate more efficiently. One of the things the district is experimenting with this season is precision mobile drip irrigation, also known as PMDI.
10: PMDI is drip tape or drip hose that is attached to a center pivot system. You remove the nozzle and you connect this drip line, preferably to a pressure regulator.
9: That's Curtis Swertner with the North Plains Groundwater Conservation District. Here's his description of how PMDI works as the pivot pulls the hose through the field.
10: This drags along the surface of the ground. There's an emitter. I think ours are on a 12-inch spacing. And the water dribbles out right on the surface. And what we have observed, even this is our first season with it, we are getting deeper water penetration with the PMDI.
9: Curtis Swertner is a natural resources specialist with the North Plains Groundwater Conservation District. Now, if you would like to know more about precision mobile drip irrigation and other things that the North Plains District is researching, there is a special field day coming up September 3rd at the North Plains Water Conservation Center near Dumas. Get more details by searching online with the words North Plains Groundwater Conservation District. I'm James Hunt on the Texas Farm Bureau Radio Network.
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12: 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Welcome to Walk in the Pens, a production of the Texas Farm Bureau Radio Network. I'm Larry Marble. 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
13: We are on the line with Bill Martin from Lone Star Stockyards, Wheelerada, Texas. Bill, how'd the sale turn out?
14: We had a good numbers today, Larry. USDA reported steer and heifer calves 10 to 15 lower. Cows and bulls were 5 to 10 lower. In Clarendon this week, we had a nice run of 600-pound steers. These would be calves right off the cow at 349. 4 1/4 weights at 455, 412 weight heifer calves at 420, 550 weight heifers at 362, 540 weight steers at $4, and 470 weight heifers at 393. From Hale Center, 5 1/4 weight wean steer calves at 429. From Wilderada, 225 pound heifer calves right off the cow at 495, 305 pound bull calves at 520, 230 weight bull calves at 550. From Amarillo, 420 pound steer calves at 415, 455 weight heifer calves at 392, Hereford 400 pound wean steer calves at 502.50, 350 weight steer calves at 533, 260 weight little calves at 575, 375 weight heifer calves 445, 3 weight heifer calves at 455, and 250s at 517. Two nice loads of feeder cattle from Floyd, New Mexico that had been getting some feed on the grass. 890 weight steers at 315.50. 835 weight steers at 320. Hereford 950 pound steers out of the grow yard. These would be fleshy at 293. Slaughter cows today range from 157 to 171. Bulls brought from 185 to 210. Bred cows, the young ones from 2500 to 3400. Older cows from 1800 to 2500 that were bred back. So it's a tough time for the sellers. You know, hopefully this market holds about where it's at.
13: Tell everybody how to get a hold of you, Bill.
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13: 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Thank you so much.
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12: Neighbor, thanks for joining me. I'm Larry Marble. 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Walk in the pens. We'll see you tomorrow. 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
16: Back problems are common in horses, and one author calls this top-line dysfunction. Hello, everyone. I'm veterinarian Dr. Bob Judd with Texas Vet News on the Texas Farm Bureau Radio Network. Dr. Tina Ersenby from the University of Tennessee indicated at the AAEP convention that she believes the term top-line dysfunction better describes the condition than back pain. Some factors that can result in back pain are dysfunction of the back feet and the hind legs. If the back feet have a negative plantar angle, meaning the back of their coffin bone in the hoof is lower than front of the bone at the horse's toe, this applies extra pressure on the horse's back and can cause pain. Also, any lameness in the horse's hind legs can increase pressure on the back and lead to pain. As far as disciplines, back pain is seen in all disciplines, and the ability of the rider can increase the chance of back pain occurring, as can saddle fit. To determine if your horse may have back pain, you can look at how the horse is standing. If the horse's hind limbs are tucked under and the horse seems to be stiff in the neck or back when moving, back pain could be the issue. You can also palpate the muscles of the horse's back with the flat parts of your fingers. Starting with light pressure, gradually increase the pressure to see if the horse is sensitive. 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
2: I'm meteorologist Jennifer Nairamore with your Texas Farm and Ranch forecast on the Texas Farm Bureau Radio Network. The dangerously hot weather conditions, the big weather story for the state of Texas. We're really baking here. We're not going to see many changes from the big heat as we're moving on through at least the next week or more. We have the strengthening ridge of high pressure that's in place, giving us these conditions. And in terms of wet weather chances, I'm not too optimistic. We have some stray thunderstorms trying to creep into the Texas Panhandle region at times, but that's not going to amount to much to any wet weather that's going to help with any drought conditions. And the Gulf is pretty much shut off. So we're not seeing much moisture streaming in from the Gulf to even bring in some sea breeze activity to the upper Gulf Coast region. So more of the same with the relentless heat, high humidity coming in, and barely any rain across the state of Texas. Texas Panhandle, one of those pop-ups through this evening, then cloudy through the night, a low upper 60s, dry Thursday and Friday. Thursday's high upper 90s, we're above 100 on Friday. Clear tonight, West Texas, a low mid-70s and flirting with 100 degrees. Thursday, Friday, too, lots of sunshine coming our way. More of the same for the weekend. Clear in North Texas tonight, a low 80s. Dangerous heat Thursday and Friday with highs from 103 to 105. We have the heat index values, the feels like temperatures greater than 110. Clear East Texas tonight, a low mid-70s, and we have triple digit heat and the very high heat index values coming in Thursday and Friday too. No rain in sight. Central Texas clear through the night, a low upper 70s, above 100 Thursday and Friday, heat index approaching 110. South Texas, fair weather tonight, a low upper 70s, big time heat Thursday and Friday with highs approaching about 102 to 104 each day with some gusty winds. Clear in the upper Gulf Coast region tonight, a low mid-70s, we're into the upper 90s with the high heat index values Thursday, Friday too, and even into the weekend. I'm meteorologist Jennifer Nairamore with your Texas Farm and Ranch forecast on the Texas Farm Bureau Radio Network.
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6: I'm scaring my daughter. I need someone to tell me how to stop this.
4: They exist just out of reach. You can't see them, and they can't grab you. Unless your name is Gemma.
7: Then the next one.
4: There may be others who can see them, like Gemma. But none of them can do what she can.
7: But you can do something I didn't know was possible. You can bring demons back to the human world. Permanently.
4: They're on the hunt. They're after her. And when they catch her, they'll come for you sooner or later. Insidious out of the further.
8: Anybody else see that weird light last night?
9: What weird light?
8: The wind was blowing all crazy.
10: Could have been lights from a helicopter.
9: Or a UFO. Aliens.
8: Shut up, Dad.
4: Oak Street. It's like any other street. Neighbors, barbecues, cats and dogs living together.

0: 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But one day, that changes.
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0: Without rhyme or reason, all of Oak Street has been uprooted from its suburbia into the Jurassic Age.
2: Get out of there, run!
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0: Now the whole street will have to survive as dinosaurs have already eaten their HOA. Starring Anne Hathaway and co-starring Ewan McGregor, this is The End of Oak Street.
4: Hi, my name is Peter Parker. You don't remember me, but we used to know each other. Something bad was going to happen, and the only way to stop it was to make everyone forget about me. Because I'm not just Peter Parker. I'm Spider-Man.
0: Spider-Man, Brand New Day. When last we saw our favorite webhead, he was alone. His Aunt May is dead. His friends don't remember who he is. The Avengers he fought alongside are no more. He is all alone.
4: What is happening to me?
0: And if that wasn't enough to deal with, something is going wrong with his powers. He's becoming more powerful and more unstable. And if that wasn't enough, there's a new enemy wreaking havoc on the city. One who seems to have an unstoppable ability to possess others.
5: We are faced with a danger that we can't control. One we can't even see.
0: Who is this new threat? What do they want? Can Spider-Man keep himself from going berserk? Only one way to find out.
6: Nice flowers.
4: Oh, they're a housewarming gift.
6: I'm MJ.
4: I'm just a neighbor from across the hall.
6: Friendly neighbor.
7: Let's go to the movies.
0: Y'all have a good week, and I'll see y'all at the movies.
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0: Hey there, y'all. I'm Dathan. This is What's Cooking in Pampa.
10: That's good.
0: It is astounding to me how many people have never eaten French toast. Maybe they've eaten the cinnamon breadsticks the supermarkets call French toast, but the supermarkets are lying to you. If you want to taste real French toast, you've got to go to the mall and visit that little spot next to the Ollie's, the North 40 Settlers Restaurant. Their French toast is perfect for beginners and connoisseurs alike. Perfectly fluffy, perfectly sprinkled in brown sugar and cinnamon, and perfect in maple syrup. You cannot say you've ever eaten French toast until you've been there. My advice, get the meat and eggs with your French toast. You'll need the extra strength for the days to come. Also, coffee, black. Trust me on this, you'll thank me later. All in all, the French toast from North 40 Settlers can be summarized with one Peggy Hill quote. Hank, if this is food, what have we been eating our whole lives? Don't believe me? Try it yourself. I'm willing to bet you're going to go back to get it again tomorrow and tomorrow and tomorrow. That's all I have to say. Tune in later to hear what else is cooking.
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5: 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My name is Liam, and it is officially the 6 o'clock hour. 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So let's get back to some music, start the hour off right. 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

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I'll be beating on my tom-tom, pull out the pipe and smoke you some. Hey, and pass it around, 'cause I'm an Indian outlaw, half Cherokee and Choctaw. 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

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I had to think for a second there. I couldn't really be very clever right there, but that's okay because ad read over. 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